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17: 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Who would have believed Mark Patrick hypnosis really works?
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2: 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If you like positive music and positive stories, we are the show for you. We're looking forward to sharing it all with you. So let's dive right in with everything from Toby Mac.

Jordan Felice with Familia on Sunrise. And if you're on social media with us, we could be saying hi to you in just a few minutes. If you're not, we'll tell you how you can be. Back to the music now with God Is For Me from Tarion.

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Well, you never have to worry about missing out on encouragement. It's always that time on Sunrise.

0: like Patsy Tharp in Virginia, John Frank living in Kentucky, and in Tennessee, Lucia Reyes. We spell it S-O-N-R-I-S-E Radio. 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

Through Your Eyes from Britain Cole on Sunrise. Well, a restaurant server was having a really difficult night when one customer grabbed a bottle of ketchup and did something she never expected. If you haven't heard this story, I'm thinking you won't guess what it is. That's two songs away, and the first comes from Abe Parker. Here's Jesus Glow.

0: shadows. Native Tongue is positive music from Switchfoot on Sunrise. Hey, I'm Kevin, and a busy night at a Chili's in Manhattan Beach, California turned into something very special for a server named Nenny. Customer Jacqueline Mang noticed Nenny and the other servers were slammed, so Jacqueline decided to brighten her night using a pretty unusual talent. She creates portraits with condiments. Using a dinner plate as her canvas, Jacqueline grabbed some ketchup and a fork and created a surprisingly lifelike portrait of Nenny. The server loved it, showing the plate to coworkers and nearby customers. Jacqueline later learned the gesture meant even more than she realized. Nenny had been dealing with a difficult day personally and told Jacqueline that her unexpected kindness completely turned things around. Nenny couldn't keep the plate, but she did keep a picture of it as a reminder. You can see Jacqueline's ketchup masterpiece, the video reaction, and more right now at sunrise.com. You never know when something small and unexpected might be exactly what somebody needs. 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

Henrik Loge and Geo teaming up with If I Tried on Sunrise. So all one 11-year-old wanted for his birthday was to go trick-or-treating. But the problem was the timing. He has a summer birthday. His mom asked the neighbors for a little help, and you'll hear what happened in less than 10 minutes. Now here's the group Hopeful with Everything Is Better.

0: Elevation Rhythm and Gracie Binion with Goodbye Yesterday on Sunrise. Hi, I'm Kevin, and when 11-year-old Soren Farrow's birthday came around, he had one unusual request. He wanted to go trick-or-treating. The problem? It was the middle of summer. So his mom, Leah Farrow, asked neighbors if a few families might answer their doors. Instead, 83 volunteered. Soren loves walking, ringing doorbells, and collecting treats, so neighbors turned an ordinary summer afternoon into his own Halloween. And they didn't just hand out candy. Families asked Leah about Soren's favorite snacks and toys so they could make their stops personal. Leah says watching neighborhood children get excited about participating meant even more as the mother of an autistic child. Seeing Soren welcomed and celebrated gave her reassurance that her son is accepted and loved right where he lives. See Soren's summertime trick-or-treat adventure now or anytime this week at sunrise.com.
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1: Trust Fall on Sunrise from Joseph O'Brien. Woody and Buzz are having a pretty big year at the box office, but what they're doing inside hundreds of children's hospitals all over the country may be an even better story. We have that one for you in a couple of songs. This is the first. Details from Sarah Reeves.

0: Hovey and No Big Deal with Rooftop on Sunrise. Toy Story 5 has grossed a worldwide total of over $1 billion. Yeah, that's billion with a B. But it's bringing Woody, Buzz, and Jesse somewhere even more meaningful than the movie theater. Children's hospitals around the world. Disney and Starlight Children's Foundation have made the movie available to young patients in more than 400 hospitals, including over 300 across the United States. Some hospitals even transform spaces into Toy Story experiences, complete with special screenings, character visits, and activities. And the kids are getting something to keep. Thousands of Toy Story toys and character-themed hospital gowns have been distributed, bringing a little fun and familiarity to children going through some difficult days. At the movie's Los Angeles premiere, cast members also wrote personal messages of encouragement that were later shared with hospitalized kids. Sometimes being a friend means showing up where you're needed most. Take a look at some of those special hospital moments at sunrise.com.
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0: Ryan Ellis and Social Club Misfits on Sunrise with Pray. Well, on Cape Cod in Massachusetts, about 30 women are proving retirement doesn't have to mean slowing down. They are the Old Ladies Against Underwater Garbage, or OLAG, founded by 85-year-old Susan Bauer. Members must be at least 64, pass a swim test, and free dive at least 8 feet. Together, they kayak and dive through the freshwater ponds, removing everything from golf balls and beer cans to tires, batteries, and once an 80-pound toilet. Since 2017, they estimate they've removed roughly 6,000 pounds of trash, helping protect ponds from pollutants while staying active, building friendships, and finding purpose themselves. They clean around 20 ponds each season and refuse payment, although cookies and hot chocolate are apparently negotiable. Saving the environment while staying healthy? That's definitely worth diving into. And you can dive into the pictures and more of these silver-haired, trash-fighting swimmers at sunrise.com.
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1: I'm a teaser to Miami. 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

0: More Like You from Believers on Sunrise, and it wraps up the show for this weekend. 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Sunrise is distributed every weekend on the United Stations Media Network. I'm Kevin Peterson. Do something nice for somebody who really needs it this week. And let's meet right back here next weekend, same time, same station, for another Sunrise. Till then, make sure you keep the faith. 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

0: Hello and welcome to Wineskins, a program featuring reflections on the lives of the saints and the sacred scriptures, along with a variety of issues and topics from a Catholic perspective. I'm your host, Father Jim Korda. Our show is sponsored by the annual Diocesan Appeal, the Catholic Communication Campaign, and St. Paul's Catholic Books and Gifts, a division of the Society of St. Paul. On our show today, I will interview the late Father Jeff Mickler on the Vatican II Constitution on the Church. We will also hear more about the life of St. Teresa of the Child Jesus and the readings for this 26th Sunday in Ordinary Time. That and more on Wineskins. In our current issue segment, I will speak with Father Charles Rooney on the Dominican Order. With me today is Father Charles Rooney, a Dominican from the Diocese of Youngstown here. Welcome to our show.
1: Thank you very much, Father Korda.
0: You know, you've been a Dominican for 2 years. You're a very young priest. It's wonderful to have you with us today and to celebrate your priesthood, but also to celebrate the Dominican community who've been here, part of the Youngstown Diocese, for many years. Mm-hmm. Let's talk about the Dominican Order in general, and then let's focus on the Dominican Order here in the diocese. So tell us a little bit about the Dominicans.
1: Absolutely. The Dominican Order, the Order of Friars Preachers, and you'll notice that if you see a priest's name and then the initials O.P. afterward, that's a good sign that that's a brother, a friar of the Order of Preachers, was founded in 1216 by St. Dominic, who was himself a priest, what we would call a canon at a cathedral, kind of like a monk. And he was sent on a diplomatic mission in the early 1200s. On this mission, he effectively discovered a wide-ranging heresy, which believed that all of created matter, all of the material world, was evil, which means that the human body is evil, the body which our Lord Jesus Christ assumed in his incarnation is evil, the sacraments which are physical are evil, and a whole range of other obviously very important human things become evil. And he recognized that this needed to be preached against. The truth of God as creator of both matter and spirit, and the truth of God as redeemer of our spirits through the incarnation, through the material reality of Christ's body, that truth needed to be proclaimed. And so he began to launch a preaching mission, which in turn garnered a whole wide number of other priests who were interested in this, and thus was formed the Order of Friars, and friar means brother, so the Order of Brothers Preachers.
0: So the Dominicans have been a part of the Church for over 800 years.
1: Yes.
0: And so this celebration here in the Diocese of Youngstown for at least as long as the diocese has been formed, so over 80 years here. So let's talk about the legacy of the Dominicans here in the community. You do so much on the south side of Youngstown, but also now recently in Girard. Mm-hmm. And so let's talk about what that ministry takes form of. What's part of the ministry of your everyday life?
1: Yeah, absolutely. The Dominicans proudly been in this area, the Mahoning Valley, since 1923. Mm-hmm. So we came initially at the invitation of the Diocese of Cleveland, mm-hmm. and then now proudly contributors to the Diocese of Youngstown. One thing one might recognize is that religious orders, and especially the Dominican Order, always exist to serve the diocese. So mm-hmm. it's really our privilege and our pleasure to be here to support the work of the local bishop. One way you can think about how like a religious order like the Dominican Order helps contribute to the life of a diocese is you could think of, like, in a military analogy, you've got your general infantry, mm-hmm. which are like your diocesan clergy, who are in the trenches doing the great and very noble work of being on the front lines. And then you have religious orders who come in as special operations teams, mm-hmm. who have very mm-hmm. particular tasks. Mm-hmm. And so because the Dominican Order is the Order of Friars Preachers, our particular task is the teaching and preaching of the truth of Jesus Christ. Mm-hmm. You could say the charism of the Dominican Order, its principal task is to preach the sanctifying truth of God's love for us, given us in the cross and resurrection and ascension of our Lord Jesus. And that is the truth that saves, the truth that sets free. So on a very concrete level, in the Diocese of Youngstown since 1923, the Dominicans have especially had charge of St. Dominic Parish, which is mm-hmm. on Youngstown's mm-hmm. south side. But we also have a priory there. We don't live in a rectory. We live in mm-hmm. a priory, which mm-hmm. is really like a convent. Mm-hmm. In that convent, we have room for up to 15, even slightly more friars. Mm-hmm. And at various points in our 103-year history, we've had more or fewer friars who have been assigned there to help in the parish, to help in hospital ministry, to teach in high schools, assume the care of other parishes, like, for instance, St. Rose and Girard, all of which to bring the truth of the gospel. What are the implications of the gospel for our lives? How do we draw near to the Lord very practically? And how does this shape our worldview? And then, of course, the way that we love our neighbors,

0: his power and his desire to save, and thereby the more that we draw nearer to him. So the task of the Dominican order is not just to kind of preach the gospel at a merely catechetical level, but to really illumine the deep mysteries of God, because it is this mystery, the Father, Son, and the Holy Spirit, whom we are made to know and to contemplate and to adore for all eternity. And that work best be get going now.
1: Amen to that, for sure. The folks that are with us obviously can't see us, but you are dressed in a specific garb of the Dominican community. Describe that, and when someone sees you out and about, what do they see?
0: Yeah, this is called a habit. It's 13th century fashion. It's not even high fashion. It's 13th century medium or mid fashion, although today it will certainly grab the attention of all kinds of people. You walk into a restaurant or post office or anywhere. But effectively, it's a tunic, which is like a medieval peasant's garment, with a black belt and a rosary, a 15-decade rosary on our waist. And then it's a scapular. We have a scapular over top of that, which signifies our specific devotion to Our Lady and Our Lady's special care for us. She, in fact, gave the rosary to St. Dominic in a vision. So there's a great kind of connection between the order, our foundations, and Our Lady. And then we have on top of us what's called a capuce, which is traditionally a kind of an episcopal garment, which signifies especially the office or the task, the responsibility of preaching, which was a task which was primarily given to bishops and then deputed specially to the friars preachers in the time period of our founding, so that we could go into any diocese and to preach even without permission of the local bishop. This has been given to us by the Holy Father himself. So that signifies the significance of the white habit, which traditionally underscores hopefully the purity of life, certainly to which we aspire. And then oftentimes we'll have a black cape, which will come out in the winter or when we're preaching, and that would signify the penitential life of a friar who's died to the world so as to live for Christ.
1: Father Charles Rooney, we thank you for spending some time with us on our show and for enlightening us about the wonderful charism of the Dominican community and order. We thank you also for your ministry, for your vocation, and we look forward to your presence next month when we'll spend some more time talking about vocations, your Hispanic ministry, and also your podcast.
0: Thank you very much, Father Corda. Pleasure to be here.
1: For Wineskins, I'm Father Jim Corda. The Feast of St. Teresa of the Child Jesus is celebrated on Thursday. To tell us more about this holy woman is Elena Chepke. She is from St. Blaise Parish in Austintown.
2: Born Marie-Francoise Therese Martin and Alison France in 1873, she grew up in a deeply pious household. Following a profound mystical conversion on Christmas Eve in 1886, her desire to dedicate her life entirely to God intensified. At the exceptionally young age of 15, after personally petitioning Pope Leo XIII during a pilgrimage to Rome, she received permission to enter the cloistered Carmelite monastery in Lisieux. She would spend the remainder of her brief life within those convent walls. Inside the monastery, Thérèse recognized that she was too small and weak to perform the heroic mortifications of the great saints of the past. Instead of falling into her discouragement, she sought a shortcut to heaven, creating what she famously termed her little way. This spirituality focuses on doing ordinary, everyday tasks with extraordinary love. Rather than seeking dramatic martyrdom, Thérèse offered up tiny sacrifices, smiling at a sister who was difficult to get along with, eating food she disliked without complaining, and accepting internal spiritual dryness with patient surrender. At the direction of her community superiors, Thérèse recorded her spiritual journey in a series of autobiographical manuscripts. Published posthumously as The Story of a Soul, this text quickly captivated the world. It revealed a deeply profound theology hidden beneath simple, poetic language. Thérèse compared herself to a tiny flower in God's garden, arguing that the Creator is just as pleased by the perfection of a humble daisy as he is by a magnificent rose. Thérèse's early life ended at the young age of 24. Following an agonizing battle with tuberculosis. On her deathbed, on September 30th, 1897, she made a famous prophetic promise. I will spend my heaven doing good upon earth. I will let fall a shower of roses. True to her word, countless miracles and spiritual conversions were soon attributed to her intercession. Pope Pius XI canonized her in 1925

0: and despite never leaving her convent walls after entering, she was named the co-patroness of worldwide missions. In 1997, Pope John Paul II declared her a Doctor of the Church, making her only the third woman in history and the youngest person ever to receive the supreme theological honor. The Catholic Church celebrates the universal feast day of Saint Therese of the Child Jesus on October 1st. Her life stands as an enduring reminder that true greatness is not measured by the scale of our actions, but by the depth of love with which they are performed. For Wineskins, I am Elena Chupke.
1: Welcome to our segment called Year of Faith, celebrating the 16 documents of the Second Vatican Council. I'm Father Jim Korda.
2: And I'm Father Jeffrey Mickler of the Society of St. Paul.
1: The document that we will be discussing today is the Dogmatic Constitution on the Church.
2: This document is really important. It's one of the biggest, most powerful of the whole Council. It tries to have the people of God understand what is the primary identity of the Church and what is its role in the kingdom of God on earth. And this is really a document that helps all of us ponder what our role in that great church is.
1: We know that this is a dogmatic constitution. What makes this dogmatic and why?
2: Well, dogma has to do with an essential manifestation of the truth that determines whether somebody is or is not, say, Catholic. You follow the Catholic dogmas. Now, this touches on defining the church, and anything that defines an issue touches on dogma. And in this Lumen Gentium, it means the light of the world. This is at the heart of the church's identity and mission, because we see throughout the scriptures there's the world which has all the values that are antithetical to those of Christ. And then, of course, there's the values of the church and the kingdom of God.
1: Of course, we're very familiar with the Sermon on the Mount in Matthew's talk about that we are, as followers of Christ, the light of the world. We are the salt of the earth. We are like a city built on a hill. How important are those images in the life of the church, and how do we fulfill that as followers of Jesus?
2: Well, there's two elements. There's the divine element in the church, where the church is, of course, one, holy, apostolic, and Catholic, universal. But then there's the human element, and this is where it's a church made up of sinners, flawed human beings. And in the history of the church, you see it being a great light for the world, and at times, because of its members, a detriment to culture and civilization when sin emerges under the form of power, of greed, whatever, at any given moment. And so within the church itself, we have to always have an examination of conscience and strive for what's noblest in us and to ask God's mercy for all that's sinful in us.
1: Well, the church, for better or worse, is an institution. Mm-hmm. And being part of an institution is to recognize that human side, that not so ideal and nice part of who we are. How do we kind of bridge that? How do we always try to recognize that we're more than just an institution? We are actually founded by Christ. We are to carry on his mission. We are to be the light as Jesus is our light. How do we do that in this world?
2: This is a very difficult question, and it's a very huge challenge, because we have two feet, one in the world of the real, where we have to have bills paid, we have to have buildings maintained, we have to have clergy educated. This is all essential to the life of the church. But if we only do that, we could lose the spirit of the church, which has to do on the spiritual level of uplifting people to God, and in the process, taking care of the weak, the widow, the orphan, the stranger in our midst, in the process, being holy ourselves and not accepting all of the values that are around us in every culture of the world that promote selfishness rather than self-sacrifice, greed rather than generosity, etc. So the challenge is always there, and it's only the Spirit, the Holy Spirit, that keeps the church holy and on track.
1: Let's go back to the document itself, and it talks about the structure of the church, and structure is important for unity and so forth. What exactly is the structure that we follow in the Roman Catholic Church?
2: Well, we see that structure reflected in the first century scriptures themselves. The word church comes from ecclesia, the assembly. And whenever the people would assemble, they would assemble around episcopoi or presbyteroi, bishops or elders. And they would share together the Eucharist. They would share together readings from the scripture. They would strengthen one another. Now, it was out of that early first century structure of apostles, bishops, priests, deacons, that the most essential structure of the church emerged. And of course, there were the people of God, without which there would be no meaning for the others.
1: Well, it's interesting because, you know, oftentimes we've seen the structure of the church as a giant pyramid with the Pope on top and the people way at the bottom. But then there's this, it's not that it's a new theology, but it's a sense that it's the people, all of us together are called the church, the people of God. It's just not the Pope, the bishops, the priests, the deacons, and the nuns, but we are all the church. How important is it for us, people in the pew, people who preside at liturgy, to understand that we are the church?
2: Well, there are many images of the church. One of the most powerful, of course, is the church as the body of Christ on earth. But the image they decided to stress in this document was the church as the people of God, which gives a sense of pilgrimage, a sense of journey, a sense of egalitarian seeking for the divine in the midst of our human world, and also putting the church in a situation where it knows it will always have to reform itself to be better. You can't reform the body of Christ, but the people of God can be formed and reformed over and over by the Holy Spirit. So that basic image changed, and it was very important.
1: We would be remiss if we didn't mention that the document really had this important call to holiness, this universal call. And how important is that for the life of every follower of Jesus?
2: Well, it's extremely important. And also, the church is not seen simply as the church in this world, but the church in eternity. And the church in the Vatican Council gave Mary a new title, Mary, Mother of the Church. And some people said, well, if the church is our holy mother, does that make Mary our grandmother? No, because now the church is seen as the people of God, so she remains directly our mother. And so her model for holiness and all the angels and the saints help us and strengthen us in this world to match up with the church in eternity.
1: In closing, Father Jeff, just give us some final thoughts about this important dogmatic constitution, Lumen Gentium.
2: Well, Lumen Gentium challenges us to be the light of the world. And that is our mission, our call, and the power we have if we allow the Holy Spirit to truly reign in our hearts, minds, and souls.
1: For Wineskins, I'm Father Jim Korda.
2: And I'm Father Jeffrey Mickler of the Society of St. Paul.
1: To receive more information and to listen to Wineskins, visit the website catholicecho.org. 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
1: Our song today is by Vince Ambrosetti. It is from his CD entitled, Far More Precious.

0: Our scripture reflections for this 26th Sunday in Ordinary Time will be by Deacon Bill Bancroft. He is from St. Columba Cathedral Parish in Youngstown.
1: In today's gospel, Jesus gives us a short story that reveals something very deep about the spiritual life. A father asks his two sons to work in the vineyard. The first son refuses. He's blunt, maybe even stubborn. But later he changes his mind and goes. The second son says all the right things, gives the perfect answer, but never actually shows up. And then Jesus asks us, which son did the father's will? The answer is obvious, the one who actually went. But Jesus isn't simply teaching good manners or responsibility. He's showing us that God cares far more about conversion than appearances. The first son's initial no didn't define him. What defined him was the moment his heart turned toward the Father. And this theme echoes throughout the first reading from Ezekiel. The people complain that God's ways are unfair, but God responds clearly, "If the wicked turn away from sin and do what is right, they will live." In other words, God is not interested in labeling people as good or bad. He is always watching for the moment the heart begins to turn back toward Him. And that's the heart of today's message. God is moved by repentance, not by perfect behavior. St. Paul deepens this in his letter to the Philippians. He urges us to have the same mind as Jesus, humble, obedient, self-giving. Jesus didn't just say yes to the Father with words. He lived that yes all the way to the cross. His obedience was not a performance, it was love in action. And every day, we are one of the two sons. Every day, God invites us into His vineyard, into forgiveness, compassion, prayer, service, mercy. And every day, we either say yes with our lips or yes with our lives. Sometimes we begin like the first son. We resist. We're tired, frustrated, maybe distracted. But then grace nudges us. We choose kindness instead of irritation. We choose prayer instead of avoidance. We choose patience instead of anger. And in those moments, we go to the vineyard. At other times, we begin like the second son. We say the right things. We look the part, but our hearts never move. We stay comfortable, and we stay unchanged. Jesus is inviting us to examine not our words, but our direction. And here is the good news. It is never too late to turn toward God. Jesus says that tax collectors and prostitutes are entering the kingdom ahead of the religious leaders, not because their sins don't matter, but because they listened, repented, and changed. They were the first son. They let God rewrite their story. Your past does not define your future. What matters is a step you take today. If you've been distant from God, come. If prayer has been difficult, begin again. If you've struggled with sin, turn toward grace. If you felt unworthy, remember that Jesus welcomes those who simply take a step toward Him. The Father's vineyard is not a burden. It is a place where our lives bear fruit. God doesn't just want workers. He wants sons and daughters whose hearts are learning to love like Christ. So today, ask yourself, which son am I right now? And which son is God inviting me to become? May we be people who, even if we've said no in the past, rise today with a humble yes and walk into the vineyard where God is already waiting. For Wineskins, I'm Deacon Bill Bancroft.
0: We all have done something of which we are ashamed of, but let's not waste our time on futile outcomes. Let's face our failure, accept the blame for it, repent of it, and dare to believe that God can use it for something good. Let's not just regret it, but let's go to work together in God's vineyard. Wineskins is made possible by the annual Diocesan Appeal, the Catholic Communication Campaign, and St. Paul's Catholic Books and Gifts. The program is produced by the Roman Catholic Diocese of Youngstown. I'm your host, Father Jim Korda, wishing you a blessed Sunday. And we at Wineskins encourage all of you to pray for the clergy as we celebrate Priesthood Sunday.

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6: 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Today is the 26th Sunday in Ordinary Time. Our celebrant is Father Jim Korda. As we pray this Mass, let us remember in our prayers Jim and Gloria Jeswald.

0: In the name of the Father, and of the Son, and of the Holy Spirit.
1: Amen.
0: The Lord be with you.
1: And with your spirit.
0: I'm happy to be with you today as we gather in the Lord's presence to hear the word and to celebrate the Eucharist. So together let us acknowledge our sins and prepare ourselves to celebrate the sacred mysteries. Lord Jesus, you are mighty God and Prince of Peace. Lord, have mercy.
1: Lord, have mercy.
0: Christ Jesus, you are Son of God and Son of Mary. Christ, have mercy.
1: Christ, have mercy.
0: Lord Jesus, you are Word made flesh and splendor of the Father. Lord, have mercy.
1: Lord, have mercy.
0: And may Almighty God have mercy on us, forgive us our sins, and bring us to everlasting life.
1: Amen.
0: Let us join the angels in their hymn of praise. Glory to God in the highest.
1: And on earth, peace to people of goodwill.
0: We praise you, we bless you, we adore you, we glorify you, we give you thanks for your great glory. Lord God, heavenly King, O God, almighty Father, Lord Jesus Christ, only begotten Son, Lord God, Lamb of God, Son of the Father, you take away the sins of the world, have mercy on us. You take away the sins of the world, receive our prayer. You are seated at the right hand of the Father, have mercy on us. For you alone are the Holy One, you alone are the Lord, you alone are the Most High, Jesus Christ, with the Holy Spirit, in the glory of God the Father. Amen. Let us pray. O God, who manifest your almighty power above all by pardoning and showing mercy, bestow, we pray, your grace abundantly upon us, and make those hastening to attain your promises heirs to the treasures of heaven. Through our Lord Jesus Christ, your Son, who lives and reigns with you in the unity of the Holy Spirit, God, forever and ever.
1: Amen. A reading from the book of the prophet Ezekiel. Thus says the Lord, you say the Lord's way is not fair. Hear now, O house of Israel. Is it my way that is unfair? Or rather, are not your ways unfair? When someone virtuous turns away from virtue to commit iniquity and dies, is it because of the iniquity he committed that he must die? But if he turns from the wickedness he has committed and does what is right and just, he shall preserve his right, his life, since he has turned away from all the sins that he has committed. He shall surely live. He shall not die. The word of the Lord. Thanks be to God. Remember your mercies, O Lord. Remember your mercies, O Lord. Your ways, O Lord, make known to me. Teach me your paths. Guide me in your truth and teach me, for you are God, my Savior. Remember your mercies, O Lord. Remember that your compassion, O Lord, and your love are from of old. The sins of my youth and my frailties remember not. In your kindness, remember me because of your goodness, O Lord. Remember your mercies, O Lord. Good and upright is the Lord. Thus he shows sinners the way. He guides the humble to justice and teaches the humble his way. Remember your mercy, O Lord. A reading from the letter of St. Paul to the Philippians. Brothers and sisters, if there is any encouragement in Christ, any solace in love, any participation in the Spirit, any compassion and mercy, complete my joy by being of the same mind, with the same love, united in heart, thinking one thing. Do nothing out of selfishness or vainglory. Rather, humbly regard others as more important than yourselves, each looking out not for his own interests, but also for those of others. Have in you the same attitude that is also in Christ Jesus, who, though he was in the form of God, did not regard equality with God something to be grasped. Rather, he emptied himself, taking the form of a slave, coming in human likeness, and found in human appearance, he humbled himself, become obedient to the point of death, even death on a cross. Because of this, God greatly exalted him and bestowed on him the name which is above every name, that at the name of Jesus, every knee shall bend, of those in heaven and on earth and under the earth, and every tongue confess that Jesus Christ is Lord, to the glory of God the Father. The word of the Lord. Thanks be to God.

0: The Lord be with you.
1: And with
0: a reading from the Holy Gospel according to St. Matthew.
1: Glory to you, Lord.
0: Jesus said to the chief priests and elders of the people, "What is your opinion? A man had two sons. He came to the first and said, 'Son, go out and work in the vineyard today.' He said in reply, 'I will not.' But afterwards he changed his mind and went. The man came to the other son and gave the same order. He said in reply, 'Yes, sir,' but did not go. Which of the two did his father's will?" They answered, "The first." Jesus said to them, "Amen, I say to you, tax collectors and prostitutes are entering the kingdom of God before you. When John came to you in the way of righteousness, you did not believe him, but tax collectors and prostitutes did. And even when you saw that, you did not later change your minds and believe in him." The Gospel of the Lord.
1: Praise to you, Lord Jesus Christ.
0: My friends, my homily today begins with the assumption that every one of us knows what it means to feel guilty or sorry for something that we have done or should have done and didn't do. And we all deal with guilt differently. For some people, guilt and moral failure are so painful that they cannot stand it, so they blame themselves and continue to blame themselves. And there are those who blame others. Then there are those who accept the blame, place it on themselves, and use it as an excuse to give up on life. They are so ashamed of what they have done and did not do, and they begin to see themselves as total failures. Then there are those people who face the fact of their moral failure and simply feel sorry for it. They think that just feeling sorry for it or feeling sorry for themselves is somehow compensation enough. I've really briefly sketched some common approaches to our awareness of guilt and shame and moral failure, and how some of us deal with it or not deal with it. It seems to me, however, that all of these approaches are nothing more than a shameful waste of our time and valid human emotion. The sense of guilt comes with an awareness of moral failure that can be one of the most powerful and potentially useful feelings of the human heart. You see, we shouldn't waste our time blaming others, or as an excuse to give up on life, or even sit there and wallow in it. In today's gospel reading, Jesus told a brief story about a father who instructed his two children to go out and work in the family vineyard. The one immediately agreed to, but he never went. The other one verbally refused to go, but afterward, he changed his mind and went. Now, some of those earlier translations said he regretted it and went. Now, underline that phrase, he regretted it. He changed his mind, because it tells the full story about the rightful use of remorse and guilt. First, we should face the fact of our guilt and moral failure head on. Jesus told this parable to the religious leaders of his day. They were the leaders of Israel, and he applied the saying also to tax collectors and prostitutes. He said, "Who are entering the kingdom of God before you." How could that be? How could sinners precede righteous people into the kingdom of God? For one simple reason: they were willing to face the fact of their moral failure. You see, one of the best things that can ever happen for us is that we look our sins squarely in the face and call them for what they are. Are you selfish? Do you have to always have your own way? If so, that's a sin. Do you have a bad temper? Do you periodically explode and hurt people around you and hurt their feelings, especially those you love the most? If so, that's a sin. We don't have time to list all of our moral failures and sins, but each of us are aware of the things that we do wrong, and each of us have to face up to our moral failures. The next thing we have to do is to accept responsibility for the failure and hold ourselves accountable for who we are and what we do. Don't blame society. Don't blame your parents. Don't blame God. The bottom line is this: we are what we have chosen to become. Sure, we are influenced by other people. We all are. But we can choose to do something or not. Despite all of the influences in society today and all of the urgings of heredity, the final choice belongs to you and to me. The final thing we need to do is to do something about it, to act on it. He changed his mind and went. He regretted it and went. What a beautiful statement that is. The one child felt ashamed of himself and did something about it. That is the only kind of remorse that has any real meaning. We all have done something of which we are not proud of and which we are ashamed of. But let's not waste our time on futile outcomes. Let's face our failures, accept the blame for them, repent of it, and dare to believe that God can use it for something good. Let's not just regret it and change our minds. Let's go to work together in God's vineyard. Together now, let us profess the faith that we all share. I believe in one God, the Father Almighty, maker of heaven and earth, of all things visible and invisible. I believe in one Lord Jesus Christ, the only begotten Son of God, born of the Father before all ages, God from God, light from light, true God from true God, begotten, not made, consubstantial with the Father. Through him all things were made. For us men and for our salvation, he came down from heaven, and by the Holy Spirit was incarnate of the Virgin Mary and became man. For our sake he was crucified under Pontius Pilate. He suffered death and was buried, and rose again on the third day in accordance with the Scriptures. He ascended into heaven and is seated at the right hand of the Father. He will come again in glory to judge the living and the dead, and his kingdom will have no end. I believe in the Holy Spirit, the Lord, the giver of life, who proceeds from the Father and the Son, who with the Father and the Son is adored and glorified, who has spoken through the prophets. I believe in one holy Catholic and apostolic church. I confess one baptism for the forgiveness of sins, and I look forward to the resurrection of the dead and the life of the world to come. Amen. Humbly now let us present to God our special petition.
2: For the Church, that in being a sign of Christ to the world, we may empty ourselves and be the servant of all, obedient always to God's will. We pray to the Lord.
3: Lord, hear our prayer.
2: For a bountiful harvest of the fruit of the land this autumn, and for all who pick, package, and transport the earth's harvest, we pray to the Lord.
3: Lord, hear our prayer.
2: That there may be a blossoming of responses to calls to the priesthood, raising enthusiasm among priests and seminarians, we pray to the Lord.
3: Lord, hear our prayer.
2: For a growing realization of the sanctity of human life from conception to natural death, we pray to the Lord.
3: Lord, hear our prayer. God in heaven, we thank you for hearing our needs, as you know our wants, and we make them known through Christ our Lord.
2: Amen.

0: And let us pray, brothers and sisters, that my sacrifice and yours may be acceptable to God, our Almighty Father.
1: May the Lord accept the sacrifice at your hands for the praise and glory of his name, for our good and the good of all his holy church.
0: Grant us, O merciful God, that this our offering may find acceptance with you, and that through it the wellspring of all blessing may be laid open before us. Through Christ our Lord.
1: Amen.
0: The Lord be with you.
1: And with your spirit.
0: Lift up your hearts.
1: We lift them up to the Lord.
0: Let us give thanks to the Lord our God.
1: It is right and just.
0: It is truly right and just, our duty and our salvation, always and everywhere to give you thanks, Lord, Holy Father, Almighty and Eternal God, for you laid the foundations of the world. You have arranged the changing of times and seasons. You formed us in your own image and set humanity over the whole world in all its wonder to rule in your name over all you have made and forever praise you in your mighty works. And so with all the angels we praise you, as in joyful celebration we acclaim.

You are indeed holy, O Lord, the fount of all holiness. Make holy, therefore, these gifts, we pray, by sending down your Spirit upon them like the dewfall, so that they may become for us the body and blood of our Lord Jesus Christ. At the time he was betrayed and entered willingly into his passion, he took bread, and giving thanks, broke it, and gave it to his disciples, saying, "Take this, all of you, and eat of it, for this is my body, which will be given up for you." In a similar way, when supper was ended, he took the chalice, and once more giving thanks, he gave it to his disciples, saying, "Take this, all of you, and drink from it, for this is a chalice of my blood, the blood of the new and eternal covenant, which will be poured out for you and for many for the forgiveness of sins. Do this in memory of me." The mystery of faith.

Therefore, as we celebrate the memorial of his death and resurrection, we offer you, Lord, the bread of life and the chalice of salvation, giving thanks that you have held us worthy to be in your presence and minister to you. Humbly we pray that, partaking of the body and blood of Christ, we may be gathered into one by the Holy Spirit. Remember, Lord, your church spread throughout the world, and bring her to the fullness of charity, together with Leo, our Pope, and David, our Bishop, and all the clergy and religious. Remember also our brothers and sisters who have fallen asleep in the hope of the resurrection, and all who have died in your mercy. Welcome them into the light of your face. Have mercy on us all, we pray, that with the Blessed Virgin Mary, Mother of God, with Blessed Joseph, her spouse, with the blessed apostles, Saint Columba, and all the saints who have pleased you throughout the ages, we may merit to be co-heirs to eternal life, and may praise and glorify you through your Son, Jesus Christ. Through him and with him and in him, O God, Almighty Father, in the unity of the Holy Spirit, all glory and honor is yours forever and ever.

0: At the Savior's command, informed by divine teaching, we dare to say, Our Father, who art in heaven, hallowed be thy name. Thy kingdom come, thy will be done, on earth as it is in heaven. Give us this day our daily bread, and forgive us our trespasses, as we forgive those who trespass against us. And lead us not into temptation, but deliver us from evil. Deliver us, Lord, we pray, from every evil. Graciously grant peace in our days, that by the help of your mercy, we may be always free from sin and safe from all distress, as we await the blessed hope and the coming of our Savior, Jesus Christ.
1: For the kingdom, the power, and the glory are yours now and forever.
0: Lord Jesus Christ, who said to your apostles, Peace I leave you, my peace I give you, look not on our sins, but on the faith of your church, and graciously grant her peace and unity in accordance with your will, who live and reign forever and ever.
1: Amen.
0: And may the peace of Christ be with you always.
1: And with your spirit.

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Behold him who takes away the sins of the world. Blessed are those called to the supper of the Lamb. Lord, I am not worthy that you should enter under my roof, but only say the word, and my soul shall be healed.

Act of Spiritual Communion. My Jesus, I believe that you are present in the Blessed Sacrament. I love you above all things and desire to receive you into my soul. Since I cannot receive you sacramentally, come at least spiritually into my heart. I embrace you as if you were already there and unite myself wholly to you. Never permit me to be separated from you. Amen.

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0: The Lord be with you.
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3: Good morning. Thank you for joining us. This is Forum. I'm Kelly Stevens. Trans-Siberian Orchestra is back at the Covelli Center on Sunday, November 22nd. Tickets are currently on sale for two shows. And the guy that has been doing this for, gosh, I don't even know how many years now, but I'm talking about Joel Hoekstra with Trans-Siberian Orchestra. Hi, Joel.
4: Hey, how's it going? Thanks so much for taking the time out today.
3: Oh, Joel, your show is just something that generations come to. Here at the Covelli Center, we've got this great venue, but your show, the energy that you bring, is something like we've never seen. Now, this year is special because it's 30 years for you guys. The Ghosts of Christmas Eve and the Best of TSO and a whole lot more. And they're telling me this is an all-new show, so if I went last year, this is new?
4: Yeah, there's going to be some reworking of the front half of the story. Those that haven't seen TSO before, there's a story on the front half, and this year that's The Ghosts of Christmas Eve, which musically speaking is a best of or greatest hits. So I think some of that's going to be a little tweaked in terms of musical arrangements. And then in terms of the back half of the show, they, you know, musically that's always a little bit more open, and we're obviously going to have some cool deeper cuts and selections that surprise people. And yeah, we'll find out when we get to rehearsals. But yeah, obviously, you know, always going with bigger and better every year, trying to like up the game and have everybody leave and go, man, that's the best show I've ever been to.
3: Well, your background is so amazing. You have played with some pretty amazing artists. So let's just get some resume here for anyone who doesn't know the bands that you've played with.
4: I guess started out really with Night Ranger being something where I came on radar and played with them for 7 years. The Broadway show Rock of Ages, I did the whole Broadway run and was in the movie, and was with Whitesnake for 12 years. And during that time, also played with Cher as her touring guitar player, and did the residencies, like did her Rock and Roll Hall of Fame induction and the SNL 50 homecoming concert fairly recently. And TSO now, I'm at like 16, 17 years of doing that. And I've even filled in with Foreigner and with the band Accept. So I've done a lot of cool stuff, a lot of fun stuff. I never would have thought I'd have even one of these gigs, much less all of them. So.
3: Well, Trans-Siberian Orchestra is way more than a concert. I mean, you've done all these other things, but this is way more than a concert. So how much planning? You say you're not really sure what's going to happen, but I know there's a lot of planning that goes into this.
4: Yeah, I think the production element of it, like that is something that never ends. Like when the note of the final note of the tour is hanging in the air, they're going, all right, what are we doing next year? Like I think that's genuinely like a 365 day a year gig, man, where people just are working away on like, what's the show going to be like? Now, as musicians, we get a song list, which is larger than the set list, I'd say about a month and a half where we get together to rehearse as a unit. So we start prepping on our own individually, have a little friendly competition about who knows it all best when we get to that first rehearsal, and hope to play it down musically, know it really well, because there's, you know, a heavy emphasis on production rehearsals when we're in our rehearsals. We got to rehearse and be able to, you know, time everything out with the pyro and the lasers and the lights and the video. And, you know, it's a big show to time together. So that's the emphasis when we're together, not really going, gee, what chord is that again?
3: Yeah, yeah. Do you ever get a moment where you look around and you're on stage and you just go, this is crazy, this is crazy, and I'm right here in the middle of it?
4: Yeah, I kind of feel like that's always there for me. That doesn't really ever go away. You know, I guess people say, doesn't it get old? I'm like, no, it really, it genuinely does not. I mean, I feel like, you know, there's a lot of adrenaline. You step out with your guitar in front of 10,000 people, there's going to be a lot of adrenaline.
3: Yeah.
4: And, you know, you're obviously going to want to do well, and you want to do well for others and do well for yourself, so you don't come off like, oh, gee, I don't know about that guy, you know? So, you know, you're trying to do your best on all fronts. And then, I don't know, I just enjoy the music. I enjoy the people. I enjoy the camaraderie, not just amongst the band and the crew, but with the fans. Because we, yeah, you know, it's such a tradition for so many. I mean, people come year after year. They come city to city to see us. I mean, you know, it's like, you know, we're the Grateful Dead of Christmas rock, you know. It's like they're following us around city to city. It's a really cool feeling. So, and obviously, you know, we have an open signing line after all the evening shows. So if you come to an evening show, it's essentially like a free meet and greet, which, I, you know, as far as I know, nobody else is offering these days. So
3: that still blows me away that you guys do that, that you take the time to meet the fans.
4: Yeah, Paul O'Neill had just a lot of great ideas. I mean, that being one of them, I think that allows, you know, it still to feel like a grassroots organization despite how big TSO is. But also, I think, you know, the aspect of a dollar from every ticket sold going to local charities is another idea that Paul came up with when he founded TSO that just, you know, proved to be a really, really nice touch. And so over the years now, I've raised over $20 million for local charities while we've been doing this. And you know, it's definitely a feather in our cap, something we're super proud of.
3: And we want to take a minute to mention that the Sight for All United will be benefiting from the matinee show at 2:30. And then the evening show will benefit Akron Children's Hospital, both amazing causes right here in this area. So thank you for giving back to these causes that help people right here. You, by you doing this concert and giving back, you know, there's a child that's going to get glasses. There's a child that's going to get an eye exam. And to us, that is so important. And I know it's important to you as well.
4: Yeah, absolutely. I mean, that obviously, first and foremost, as musicians, we're like, hey, let's get the music together and let's do our jobs as performers to entertain everybody. But certainly that's like something that, you know, and after we're done at the end of the day, you feel really good about the fact that you're making the communities a better place on your way through. It's definitely something else to add in that, like I said, a feather in our cap is a kind of a good way to put it. It's something that we're very proud of.
3: You're doing 90 some cities. And I just asked myself, is there ever funny things that happen when you guys are on tour, or strange things that happen that you get back to the buses and you're like, wow, that was something, huh?
4: Oh, absolutely. I mean, you've seen Spinal Tap, I'm assuming, yeah? I mean, the Spinal Tap is all too true for any professional musician. I mean, there's always stuff where you're like, you literally can't believe what you've witnessed, and like, I can't believe it I just saw, and like, what just occurred?
3: Yeah.
4: So, yeah, that's a constant, man. I mean, there's... You have to have a sense of humor in music and be able to laugh a bit. I mean, if you take yourself too seriously, you're going to have a really hard time holding up that ego, because sooner or later, you're just always going to have a moment where you got to laugh at the whole business and just go, I can't believe the insanity that we're involved in.
3: Well, there are those of us that have to, you know, literally keep the beat and go 1, 2, 3, 4. And then there are people like you that it just comes naturally too. So I'm sure before performances, you're not too nervous. What's it like to be backstage? Do you guys have like Nintendo Switch you play, or what do you do before the shows?
4: I actually am always nervous. I basically am always, you know, dealing with stage fright and anxiety. I mean, I don't care how many years I've been doing this and what I'm doing. If I'm playing for a small audience or a large audience, I always am nervous, like every single gig of my life. So a lot of times I'm just playing guitar and I just look for any way to use that energy, like in a positive sense. So yeah, I'll just in general, like warm up on guitar, and that's not a bad way to roll. I mean, if I'm playing my guitar, I'm bettering myself. So it's like, all right, you know, worse things could happen than being nervous and having to practice some guitar.
3: Well, speaking of practicing, any parent out there that has their kids taking music lessons, I mean, not every child is just going to go, oh, let me go practice some more, mom and dad. But I know with you, you know, your parents have you practice music. You turned it into something that you absolutely loved, and that

0: TSO has certainly been the most consistent, the most longevity for me to work from 2010 all the way to date is incredible for being a guitar player to find something that consistent. So really blessed to be a part of it.
1: Well, TSO coming to the Covelli Center, Youngstown, Sunday, November 22nd. The shows are at 2:30 and 7:30. And again, when you buy your tickets this year, you're not only going to get an incredible show with Joel Hoekstra and TSO, but you're also going to be helping Sight for All United as well as Akron Children's Hospital. For anyone who's never seen your show, one last push, what would you say to get them excited about this show? What can we expect on stage at the Covelli Center?
0: The best show you've ever seen in your entire life and the best time you'll ever have in your entire life. How's that? Guaranteed, right?
1: And it spans generations. Every age group will love it. And we don't want to give anything away, but there's a lot to be seen. It's not just the story that we start out with. There's a pretty special ending as well.
0: Yeah, I mean, I think the production element of TSO is really the star of the show. If I had to say what's really the spectacle of it is what brings people back. I think the holiday tradition, you know, that's a big part of it, putting people in the holiday spirit. But it's just such an incredible show to look at, between the video wall and the massive pyro show and laser light show and the lifts that the performers are on, not only in the front of the arena, but in the back and often running through the crowd, playing directly in front of you, handing kids guitar picks and having it snow indoors and whatnot. I mean, it's just, that is the stuff that people really just go like, this is craziness. Now, we like to think we're holding up our end of the deal musically and doing a good job, but just in terms of the spectacle, the production itself, that's the star. The show is the star.
1: And Joel Hoekstra, you are a huge part of it, and we thank you so much for bringing a Trans-Siberian Orchestra here to the Valley, and thank you for all that you do. We are so looking forward to seeing you in November.
0: Thank you so much.
1: And just a reminder, tickets are still available for Trans-Siberian Orchestra coming to the Covelli Center, two shows on Sunday, November 22nd. You've been listening to Forum. I'm Kelly Stevens.
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17: Good morning. Welcome to Forum. I'm Kelly Stevens. Christmas will be here before you know it. The holidays will be here before you know it. And there is nothing more special than a toy for a child at Christmas or at any of the holidays. And I've got Paul Gay here with me. He's the regional manager for Midas, and he's also on the board of the Salvation Army, and he's the director of the Army of Toys. Paul, that's a lot of hats to wear.
18: It's a lot of hats, but it's a lot of fun.
17: And now it's not even into October yet. We got to start thinking already about what's going to happen. So here we are, end of September. What's going on right now, and how can we get involved? What do you need to help out?
18: We need toys. So we are the Army of Toys, and we need to collect, our goal this year is well over 17,000 toys for the Mahoning County this year. The need is great.
17: Think of a child getting a toy at Christmas, and we always think of the kids, but we also have that gap of teen years where I can't think of a group that needs the magic more than a teenager as well.
18: Yeah, they do. That gap is, it's missed a lot, but you know, there's a lot of things you can get the teenagers, and whether it's sports, whether it's gift cards, whatever it is, you know, but I know the need's there for that age group, but the need's there for every age right now.
17: Well, let's talk about what you need, because we're getting everything established. We're going to be getting the boxes out to the businesses. When does that happen?
18: Well, I'm hoping to get most of the boxes out by November 1st, just to get a good kickoff early. But we need a lot more businesses to come and volunteer for us to bring boxes.
17: So what's involved in that? If you're a business and you're listening right now, or you work at a place and you say, I'd love to get involved, we'd love to have a box to collect, or we've heard about your angel tree. Let's talk on that a little bit.
18: Okay. So you can, if you want your business to be involved and collect toys and stuff for the Salvation Army, or even the angel trees, just let us know how many you want and we can bring. But the boxes, you call the Salvation Army, they'll either contact me or they'll just bring a box out themselves. But it would be awesome to have another 40, 50 in Mahoning County to collect this year.
17: What is the angel tree and how does that work?
18: So the angel tree, you contact Salvation Army. It's certain ages, certain toys for certain people and certain age groups and stuff. So it's specific.
17: And we need a commitment that you're going to get a toy
18: yes.
17: for that child.
18: Mm-hmm.
17: Now, how about the boxes?
18: So the boxes, I usually put one box per location, mm-hmm. and there's a different way you can contact on that too. I have thearmyoftoys.org. I have a QR code on there, but there's also phone numbers on there also to contact me or the Salvation Army, and we'll get boxes to you. As it gets full, you just let us know. We pick them up, or we just pick them up once a week.
17: What a nice thing for a business to do. It's not only we care about our employees and, you know, hopefully they'll mm-hmm. all bring a toy, but anybody who comes in the business can say, hey, I'd like to drop off a toy to help out a child at Christmas.
18: Yes.
17: Let's talk about that need. You said 17,000 is your goal this year.
18: That's our goal this year.
17: And I know the Salvation Army is always there for people who even come in at the last minute, but we're hoping mm-hmm. that you'll register ahead of time.
18: Yes. Yes, definitely. Please, if you're in need, just reach out to the Salvation Army and register. Let us know the need. And I know 17,000 sounds like a lot, but it's really not. When you get 2,000-3,000 kids that deserve 3 or 4 toys, it stretches. So we want to make sure every kid that we can touch and that we can help will definitely be taken care of this year.
17: You're just tuning in. We're talking with Paul Gay. He's on the board with the Salvation Army. He's a regional manager for Midas, and he's also the director of the Army of Toys. And Paul, what got you involved in collecting toys for kids? How long ago was that?
18: Oh, geez, 21 years ago. It's been 21 years, a long time.
17: What motivated you to start?
18: Well, I always spoiled my kids. I got to be that guy. But I always wanted to make sure my kids knew how to give, too. So I made sure that they were involved in everything that we did with the Salvation Army, everything we did with the toy collections. And I wanted them to see what it was like to give and, you know, make sure everybody received a good Christmas, not just them.
17: People always talk about the magic of Christmas, and the magic of Christmas is really in the giving.
18: It is. It really is. Yeah. It's just so nice to see these kids with smiling faces, and, you know, the parents come down, and it's just nice to see that everybody's helping everybody.
17: Well, we're going to be coming up with lists of toys and ideas, but between now and then, the best way to contact you if we want to get a box out, or if we want to make a donation even, or if we want to volunteer, let's talk first about the code again. You said there's a code at the website. Let's give that out.
18: Yeah, the website is thearmyoftoys.org. There's a code on there. Phone numbers are also on there for the Salvation Army, for whether you want to volunteer, whether you want to be a kettle ringer, whether you want to be a toy collector, whatever you can do to help. Also, there's a number on there if you're looking for the help. So whatever help you need is on that website.
17: All right, and let's talk about volunteers. I've got some extra hours and I want to help out, but I don't know how to do it. What kind of jobs are we talking about?
18: We serve lunch and dinners and stuff, so we're always looking for volunteers in the pantry and stuff like that. So there's a lot you can do with the Mahoning County Salvation Army.
17: And let's talk about the location where you guys are located.
18: Okay, so the Salvation Army is on Glenwood in Youngstown, Lower Glenwood.
17: I know we talk about getting involved, and it's great for businesses to get involved, not just for employee morale, but it truly shows that you care. So let's talk about some of the sponsors for the Army of Toys.
18: Sure. Chris Haas. He's been doing this with me the whole 21 years. Haas Auto Group, and they do a lot. They're big donors. Both Midas locations in Mahoning County. 4540 Mahoning Avenue, right across from Greenwood Chevy. 5130 Market Street, Boardman. Banditos in Austintown. Boke & Son. Chili's. Biker Brew House. Biker Brew House does so well for us.
17: I heard you've been collecting pallets of toys there.
18: Yes. Quaker is going to pick up toys this year.
17: Quaker and Steak and Lube,
18: yep, and Harley Davidson. Yeah, they're all going to collect. DJV Carpet, another big collector and another good, great friend. I mean, probably some of my good friends is Greg Giano and Giano's Candy. They do so much for the Army of Toys. Home Builders Association, Mocha House in Boardman. Jimmy's great. And Shirt Wizard in Boardman.
17: Love Shirt Wizard.
18: Uh-huh.
17: And Walt just did our shirts for Panarathon. Did a great job.
18: And Freeway Bowling Alley. So, but yeah, I mean, we're, and again, we want to add more. We want to, I would love to have about 60 collection sites this year.
17: And people don't do it because they want to see their name out there. They do it because they want to help out.
18: Yeah. Most of the companies that do collect, they collect half of them, at least from their employees, and it means a lot to every kid, and I think that's where everybody needs to be. Boke & Son, Sam Boke and Donna Boke, beyond great. They're always there to help. Whenever toys need picked up, Sam will grab a couple of his guys and send them out to pick up toys. There's so many in the Valley. I've been a lot of places, and I've never seen the charity so well as far as helping each other.
17: And Trumbull County and Columbiana County, the Mahoning Valley, I think is what we say. We just love to spread the love.
18: Yes.
17: And this really is a special place. A lot of people don't understand. They're like, why do you live there? Because you don't know until you live here.
18: Correct. Yeah. I couldn't begin to tell you the people that are just, they're amazing. We do a lot with Jeremy and the Pizza Review. We do a big event.
17: Love, yeah. Jeremy and Gracie. Shout out to Jeremy and Gracie.
18: Love them to death. We do Penguin City, and it's always he does such a good job down there. And I think every year we're collecting four or five big boxes of toys just from Jeremy doing that. So it's everybody just helping everybody. That's where Mahoning County excels. So
17: I don't think there's ever a certain age group that we need more toys for than another. So when we start with toys, I always like to buy the educational toys. I always think that's fun. It's just dual purpose, right?
18: Yes.
17: Dual purpose.
18: Yes.
17: But give me some ideas of toys that you're looking for.
18: Anywhere from Tonka toys to Hot Wheels to bicycles to whatever a kid's going to love and play.
17: How about stocking stuffers? Stocking stuffers, another category. People think, I have to have this big toy or this big truck or this big game.
18: Mm-mm. No, I mean, like I said, the Hot Wheels, the gift cards, you know, there's nothing wrong with hygiene kits. Those are actually pretty popular.
17: Mm-hmm.
18: The little stocking stuffers could mean as much as those big toys too.
17: And for teenagers, you know, what a perfect time to take your teenagers out and say, hey, what would you like? You know, what are some ideas? I know with teens, you know, music is always popular, gift cards for music and, you know, shoes, portable electronics.
18: Games.
17: You know, we don't think about that, but yeah, books too.
18: Yeah, books. Yeah. Yeah. Books are really good. Yeah. So it's endless. It's endless. And, you know, I think more talking about this, I'm going to add needs on the website.
17: All right. So, let's give that website again.
18: It's thearmyoftoys.org.
17: All right. Thearmyoftoys.org. We've been talking with Paul Gay, board of Salvation Army and director of the Army of Toys and regional manager for Midas. And we thank you so much for what you do. This isn't just something that you do between now and December. I know it's something
18: year round. When we're not collecting toys after Christmas, we start collecting food and perishables and stuff. Got to feed people.
17: The need is there. And I think for anyone listening right now who says, I don't plan to be in that situation, but you might be, we have to get the applications in.
18: I think at one point everybody's been there. So.
17: And the applications go to the Salvation Army and you can get more information?
18: Yes. You can go on the Salvation Army, Mahoning County. They have a Facebook page also, so it'll be Mahoning County Salvation Army. So,
17: and for anyone listening right now who's been touched by this and says, you know, I'd really like to help out in some way, best thing to do is volunteer?
18: Yeah, absolutely. Come join us.
17: Join us. It's the Army of Toys. And we've got more information on the Cumulus Media websites as well. Thank you so much, Paul Gay, for joining us today.
18: Thank you.
17: All righty. You've been listening to Forum.
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0: Well, it was Taylor that dethroned Ari last week with I Knew It, I Knew You. That was your number one song. We'll see if Taylor can hang on to it. Nice little battle between Ari and Taylor, two of the heavyweights in pop music on this big weekend, the VMA weekend. And by the way, Taylor's nominated for 9 Moon Men. She's tied with Beyonce career-wise. They each have 30. So if Taylor gets just one, which I think odds are she will, she'll take the outright lead there. All right, so that's the recap, and now we've got 3 hours together. So go get something to eat, get a snack, do what you got to do, get something to drink. We've got some great music to get to as we close out September. The 30 biggest songs in North America. The Daily Download, this week's top 30, starts right now.
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0: Hello, friends. I am Carson Daly. It is the official first week of fall or autumn, or some like to call it pumpkin spice season. We've got the brand new biggest and best songs in North America. The list is strong and there's 30 songs ready to roll. Plus, we're going to go back in the past for some former number ones. Got a couple fun throwbacks to get your way too. And who knows, we'll see how the timing goes. We like to play some new stuff and maybe some older stuff. And this is the Daily Download, this week's top 30. Here we go. Karol G is going to start things off with Bruno Mars. Just like she did last week, this is still number 30 on the Daily Download.

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0: I'm Carson Daly. The top three songs are coming up next on the Daily Download. Taylor snagged the top spot from Ari last week. We'll see if she can hang on to it, or is Ari going to get revenge? We'll have answers after this on the Daily Download. This week's top 30.
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0: All right, a little flip-flop at the tip-top, as we say. Taylor and Ari exchanging opportunities to be at number one. Ari returning the favor now and taking it back from Taylor. That was Hate That I Made You Love Me, your number one song this week. That wraps up another edition of the Daily Download Top 30 Countdown. I've been Carson Daly. Thank you so much for listening. September is over. Autumn is officially here. We're going to do it all again next weekend. Big shout out to this radio station, too, for having us. Really appreciate you guys. Best of luck to all the artists that we played this weekend at the VMAs. And we will look forward to doing it once again next week. We'll see you on the Today Show if you wake up early. I know you got it at school, but maybe your parents are watching. I'll see you there or on The Voice. The Voice has started. It's up. Riley Green, Queen Latifah, Adam Levine, Kelly Clarkson, myself. Yes, I'm still host of The Voice. I have not been fired. That was a bad PR. But yeah, life's good. Have a great week, and we'll see you next week here on The Daily Download. Bye.
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4: Well, hey there. Welcome back to another weekend with me. Hello. How are you feeling? How are you doing? What are we doing this weekend together? Because this weekend's with Rula. So, you know, you've tagged me along on, I guess, your activities or you're hanging out, cleaning the house. You know, this past week, I cleaned a lot. I feel like every single day there was something new to clean because I am going deep dive mode. Like, listen, everybody every now and again needs some extra help. I get it. Maybe even have a regular housekeeper. Sure, that's great. But when you have somebody helping you out, you just assume there are certain parts of the house that are getting done and they're not getting done. They're just not telling you. So I found a bunch of those. But then I got like all in it. I mean, I went hard. I was like, I'm going to get this and this. And it kind of was like very stress relieving for me to be cleaning dusty baseboards behind an area that you didn't think anyone's ever going to see it. And there's a big appliance in front of it. I was like, wow, that's a lot of dust. It's very satisfying. I actually found that satisfying. Who am I? Who am I? When I was a kid growing up, Saturdays was for house cleaning between me and my four other brothers and sisters. My mom had each one of us a direct job. Like, you're going to be furniture polish person, and you're going to be mop, and you're going to be duster. Did any of you guys ever have your moms give you like a grill kitchen towel with a butter knife and have you wipe the dust out of the AC vent grate? Yeah, that's how deep my mom got. That was part of my job on Saturday. You take a butter knife and you put it in the kitchen towel. It's a little bit damp. And you go side to side and every single metal grate of the AC vent return. That's eye level in your hallway. I didn't have to do that. But I did a lot. Okay, let's get this show going. It's Weekends with Rula.

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1: I want to give a very specific shout out to my early birds here on Weekends with Rula. Because, listen, I know everybody's got a different walk of life, a different path, and why you're awake right now. But specifically, if you are a parent that is letting your child play sports as much as they want. It's not about just putting your child in a sport and, oh, let's have fun, it's cutesy. When it starts to get real and it's taking over your whole life and your family's life, pat yourselves on the back that you are in it to win it for your kid. Because every kid that could be a future Tom Brady has to have a set of adults willing to take that child to the tournaments and the weekend practices and the morning practices and the late practices. It is a huge commitment for the moms and the dads, sometimes the aunts and the uncles and the steps. So I'm just giving y'all a shout out and a salute because you are a strong breed of parents. See, I had to tap out when my kid got burned out. I was like, you don't test me twice. I didn't push him. I wasn't like, yes, you're going to play. Keep playing. I just was like, all right, what's next? Let's go with what's next. So I'm just so happy that your child has you in your life and they don't even know to appreciate it yet until they win the Super Bowl one day or a gold medal at the Olympics and they say, thanks, Mom. Hopefully, and Dad. Gold star parents. Gold star all around for all of y'all. I'll be right back. It's Weekends with Rula.

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1: All right, we're going to have some fun with music because I didn't have a chance to do this on last week's show and it's still staring at me and I thought it was so fun because I love hearing like different movie clips and when you hear these different lists of what the best and the worst of XYZ is. Entertainment Weekly put together a list of some of the best and the worst theme songs of all time for movies. Best and the worst of all time. Okay, some of them I'm not going to waste your time with because you don't really know them that well and you're like, no, I don't know. I know, how did it make it? If you don't really know it, I mean, you kind of know it, but it's not that current and we don't have that kind of time. I don't have like a 12-minute break to tell you all of them. But we're going to pick some of the highlights, okay? I'm going to do this in two parts. First part, we're starting with the best movie theme songs of all time. In the top 10, we have The Wizard of Oz, Somewhere Over the Rainbow, Judy Garland, early on in the movie sang that, great song. Number 9, we have the number 1 best-selling soundtrack on CD of all time, 45 million sold, The Bodyguard, Whitney Houston, I Will Always Love You, Dolly Parton song. Of course, you know we had 925, Dolly Parton Day. Okay, number 8, the theme song from Shaft by Isaac Hayes, if you know, you know. Number 7, Celine Dion making her comeback in Paris, My Heart Will Go On from 1997, Titanic. Yes and yes. Number 6, Moon River. Audrey Hepburn sang that in the movie Breakfast at Tiffany's, 1961. And let's go with some samples for the top 5. Rocky, 1976. Did you know what this song is called? It's actually called Gonna Fly Now. Because that's pretty much all they say. But I don't think I ever knew that's what the chorus is. But here we go.

0: It's good, right?
1: I know. Gonna Fly Now. I had no idea. That's what it's called. Look, I'll be right back to finish this list with music samples, and we'll get into the worst movie theme songs. Right back on Weekends with Rula.

Okay, if you're just tuning in, I am going through the best and the worst movie theme songs of all time, according to Entertainment Weekly. We've already been through the last one, Rocky 1976, Gonna Fly Now, also super inspirational when you're competing in sports. Okay, number four from Do the Right Thing, 1989, Fight the Power by Public Enemy. That was a huge movie for its time. Spike Lee, superstar from that. Okay, The Muppet Movie, 1979, hits number three. It's Kermit the Frog doing Rainbow Connection. Now, listen, I'm going to kind of debate the placement of some of these songs for being the best, because I think Titanic should be above Rainbow Connection, but okay, that's just me. Number two, let's go with another sample, because everybody knows this. Here we go. Staying Alive, Saturday Night Fever, 1977, The Bee Gees.

effect on man. All right, and from there, we're going to the number one song. It's Entertainment Weekly's number one best pick for best movie theme song ever. So many children know this song, especially little girls. The artist can't go anywhere without actually singing this song because it's just what everybody needs in their lives to let it go. Can we let it go? Idina Menzel from Frozen became cemented in history as Elsa with her magic frozen powers.

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1: Welcome back to Weekends with Rula. Time to go over Entertainment Weekly's list of not so popular movie theme songs. And some of these, I'm like, come on. I grew up on some of these and I think they were fine. Others, I'm like, I don't know what that is. Okay, we're going to go to Pocahontas from 1995, Colors of the Wind, Vanessa Williams. Hey, if you were a kid watching that, that was fine for you. It's memories. Adam's Family from 1991, the original one, not the newest one. Adam's Groove by Hammer, MC Hammer. That was terrible. Spies Like Us by Paul McCartney. How can you put Paul McCartney on a worst of list? Let's hear a clip and see what you think.

Okay, listen, the fact that it's Paul McCartney, it just shouldn't be on a horse list, but okay. Michael Jackson's on the list for number five, Ben from 1972, Ben the Rat. He used to be friends with in his house. He made that whole somber ballad about. From number four in 1985, The Goonies Are Good Enough by Cyndi Lauper. Now, I really thought that that was a good song, but then again, I was a kid, so what did I know? Here's a clip.

0: Yeah. What's wrong with that? That was fun for the Goonies. All right. Number three, Wild Wild West, Will Smith, 1999. Nobody was on board that movie. Number two, Road to El Dorado, 2000, Elton John. The fact that Elton John's on this list, too, is shameful. Number one, Men in Black 3, 2012. But it's a Pitbull sampled remix from a Dirty Dancing theme song track. Here we go.
1: We have to go back.

kidding me? That's number one. Come on. There are other movies that should have been at the top of that. That's fine. It's Weekends with Rula. 1-855-55-RULA. If you'd like to give another nominee the top rank of the worst and the best, I'll be right back on Weekends with Rula.

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2: Here's something that I was today years old when I found out. You know the sign of the dollar sign? It's an S with the two slashes through it. That came from two letters being written over each other. So it was originally the sign for the peso in Spain. But the loop in the P was dropped. So then it was just an S. Like the P written over the letter S for peso. And they dropped the loop in the P, and there's an S with the line through it. Are there two lines? Is there one line? Usually I do it with one line, but some people do it with two. And that's where you get the dollar sign. Dollar sign. Things that you didn't think you'd ever need to know, and now it's useless information you can impress your friends or dates with when you need an ice-breaking conversation. I hope you enjoy that. Thanks for listening. I'll be right back. It's Weekends with Rula.

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1: Well, hey there. Okay, here's a question for you. When it comes to your hygiene routine, like you're going to do deodorant or lotion or potions or whatever it is on your skin, are you someone who likes a clean smell, like a cotton clean smell or fresh scent smell? Or are you like a fruity floral person? Because it's pumpkin spice season, kids, and everything has been flavored with this or scented with this. But I was pretty shocked when I was at the grocery store the other day with the amount of body wash manufacturers that have gone all pumpkin all the time. Pumpkin vanilla honey, pumpkin maple cinnamon cream. We're talking about body washes. We are not talking about things for you to put in your coffee to eat. So I tried. I mean, I smelled it in the aisle and I thought, oh, I'll put this in my cart. Nope. Before I left that aisle, I was like, yeah, I can't do this. I can't smell like my coffee, pumpkin spice latte. I just can't. I will eat things that are flavored that all day long, but I don't want to wear that. Where do you stand on that? You want to smell like pumpkin spice? You want to just eat pumpkin spice? It's Weekends with Rula. Uh-huh.

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1: Oh, did you hear the news, lefties? We've been left out again. Yeah, I'm talking to you left-handed people like me. I'm left-handed. I'm not right-handed. And when the news came out that Apple was going to finally get on board with what Samsung did in 2019 by premiering a foldable phone, it turns out, that's not made for us lefties. It's only made for the righties. If you are a left-handed dominant person, Online reviews say it's awkward to hold and use if you are left-handed. Now, these are not out yet that I know of. I don't have one anywhere near me, but I'm curious to try. Why is it awkward for a left-handed person? Well, they say it's really made for the angle that it'd be held from on the right side, and it's easy to reach essential controls. Left-handed people who want to hold the phone in the dominant hand say it's not easy for them to reach that. So I guess I'll have to let Apple send me one and let me be their test subject for the lefties. I wouldn't mind that. You hear that, Apple? If you want to reach out to me, go to @RadioRula on Instagram. I'm ready to check it out. And I'll tell you the real deal. Is it that bad for lefties, or is it just fine?

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1: Have you decorated for Halloween yet? Okay, listen, if you follow me at Radio Rula on Instagram, I have posted a reel of all of my fall decor because I just really like to get into the fall feels. As soon as August 31st is over, here come the pumpkins. But I don't go Halloween yet. September for me is about fall. Then October can be Halloween, but I don't go all out for Halloween because I don't like scary stuff. I just like to do, in the spirit of Halloween, have a good time, but not like scary stuff. And then November, it is on. I do my turkey part of fall, but I also put up Christmas because I really want to enjoy all the Christmas effort that I went to. I'm not just putting up one tree anymore. I have blown up my Christmas game so tremendously. It takes a hot minute to get it all up there, and I want to enjoy every minute of it. So how deep into Halloween do you go? I'm curious to know. Tag me in a picture so I can see your place at Radio Rula on Instagram.

give a shout out to Vaughn, who called up my hotline when I asked the question, what is a TV series that ended on a cliffhanger that still bothers you today? And because I wasn't a Big Bang Theory watcher, I haven't gotten through all the seasons, but he was not okay with the finale of Big Bang. You guys agree or disagree with that? That was a huge show. I never heard any, you know, riffraff in the news. Like, that was a total cliffhanger. What happened? But he said it was. He was not satisfied. He also said there was a show called Scorpion that kind of just ended. Isn't that the worst? When you just never know what happened to a show you had invested so much in? Do you believe Big Bang was a cliffhanger ending and you're mad about it still? Or were you okay with what they said? 1-855-55-RULA. Thanks for calling, Vaughn. Have a great weekend. I'll be right back home.

your threshold on hearing about an event that you weren't invited to and you didn't see any pictures of? I'm talking about a celebrity that I interviewed right here on Weekends with Rula, who got married in a very private but very public ceremony, Madison Square Garden. I'm talking about Taylor Swift and Travis Kelce. No pictures have been released from this wedding, but this week when Taylor announced she's releasing a single, the narrative of the Swifties and the super diehards were like, okay, I mean, I really want to love you and I want to get this, but can you just like throw us a bone? What's your dress look like? Show us one picture. It's really funny because, you know, you want to love her and you don't want to be rude, but you're just so curious. You feel like, gosh, I bought all your stuff. At least show me one picture of that dress. Do you feel that way? Are you kind of like, it's fine. People can do whatever they want. I'll listen to it all day long, even though I don't know what they're talking about and I wasn't there. I'm going to guess that's not how you're thinking. It's Weekends with Rula. Feel

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3: Are you having a sweet tooth yet? Are you trying to keep away from the Halloween candy at the grocery store? Well, a lot of people have been good in person at the grocery store, but then what do? They're backing it up with DoorDash to bring them their poison to the side door so they can eat and overdose on as much chocolate and candy as they want. Because all those snack size bags are out, but those make it worse, in my opinion. Snack size means I can have more than one of these bags because it's snack. Now, here are the top Halloween candies that are being DoorDashed all across America. Number 5, Nerds. Number 4, Snickers. Number 3, M&M's. Number 2, Hershey's Milk Chocolate Bar. Plain, no nuts. And the number 1 candy, I mean, I don't have to tell you, my God, it's Hershey's Peanut Butter Cups. I am obsessed with those Twix bars. I am shocked they're not on the most common DoorDash candies so far this fall season. Hold on, I'll be right back. I gotta go change that. I'm about to order 45 boxes of Twix to the studio. Thank you. I'll be back.

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1: Have you ever been asked to sign a prenuptial agreement? Earlier, I mentioned Travis and Taylor getting married, and I can only imagine the amount of attorneys and paperwork that had to get involved upon Travis proposing to Taylor and making it public. I mean, she's worth $2 billion. He's not doing so bad himself, right? He's got lots of endorsements, his podcast, he's the Kansas City Chief, all of that. But at some point, as much as you don't want to doom somebody, you're just trying to be smart. Somebody has a lot of money. How to protect their money in case something goes off. Match did a study finding that 7 in 10 singles are open to a prenup. It's just a reminder that the conversation has shifted. A prenup is no longer automatically framed as planning for divorce. It just means that you're clarifying debt, you're clarifying inheritances, businesses, kids, and expectations before there is a crisis. So, if you hear it as, I don't fully trust you, that's a clean listener split, right? Like, you're listening to that and you're like, I'm out. But if you are like, oh, you know what, we should build our own his and her blah, blah, blah, then you see how much you have. Anyway, I just wanted to pass along the information. I thought it was a pretty interesting conversation. Prenups, good or bad, not a big deal, a huge deal. 1-855-55-RULA. It's Weekends with Rula.

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2: It's the season of the space heater, and I want to just put out this public service announcement. Please be careful when you leave your office or the space with the space heater on. There's nothing in front of it or around it that could endanger yourself, your family, or your home. Space heater season is big. For some people, depending on where they work and how cold their offices are, it's a 365-day-a-year season. But others are just not starting to feel it because maybe it's just cold enough, but not that cold, and you don't want to put the heater on yet. So you're like, okay, I have a space heater going on right now in this room. Is it hot as Hades outside? Sure. But the AC works so well in here that for me to get through Weekends with Rula, I have to have warmth. But I got to be careful because sometimes I tend to drop some notes if I'm done with them and I'll put them there and I'm like, okay, I'll pick them up in a second. Oops, don't want to have a space heater fire, right? So this is your PSA from Rula. Watch those space heaters, but boy, they can be cozy. Happy fall.

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0: All right, this is always fun. Let's go through some really wacky laws in different states that you have no idea you could technically get arrested for doing this. There are a whole bunch of strange laws and ordinances. There are a whole bunch of strange laws and ordinances from thissoldhouse.com. Here's one. If you get your kicks tossing plates, don't try it from any window above the ground floor of a house or apartment in Freeport, Illinois. Now, see, that one makes sense, but why they have to actually make that a law? Clearly, too many people were doing that and injuring people below. California requires housewives to boil their dust rags or risk jail time. How do they know you're doing it? That's what I want to know. You could say you're doing it, but you're not actually doing it. You could be cited for dozing off or snoozing in your bathtub in Detroit. So let's say, unfortunately, you're so tired and the bath relaxed you and you fell asleep. You knocked over a candle and your house burned down, but you survived. The insurance would probably be like, ooh, yeah, heard you were sleeping. Yeah, it's not covered. Detroit laws. Oh my gosh, crazy, right? In Pittsburgh, Pennsylvania, they actually had to make this a law. You are not allowed to sleep in or on top of a refrigerator. What? What? Okay. I'm just going to leave that there. It's Weekends with Rula.
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1: If you are trying to prolong your life the best possible way so you have a good quality of life well into your 80s and 90s, listen to this. The University of Chicago said, make sure you're just having a good laugh at least once a day. A great sense of humor can add an incredible 8 years to your life. Because laughter's unequal ability to reduce stress hormone levels, lower blood pressure, improve circulation, and strengthen our immune system is the reason. Studies have shown a 2-minute belly laugh can give you the health boosting benefits of 10 minutes on a rowing machine. It has to be a really organic laughing belly laugh to get the same effect as a 10-minute rowing session at the gym. I could go to the rower, but I'm going to go find some funny stories and have my kids tell me funny stories, and hopefully I'll get some belly laughs. Noted. It's Weekends with Rula.

Did you know that, unfortunately, the United States has the highest number of serial killers? From 1900 to today, there is no dispute that we lead the world in serial killers. Does this have anything to do with why we are also obsessed with true crime documentaries? Are other countries as obsessed with true crime documentaries as the people of America are on Netflix and other platforms? Yeah, 3,802 serial killers. Yep, 3,802 serial killers have been identified, which was 63% of all known serial killers in the world. And they were found right here. No country on the list had more than 200 identified serial killers, except good old US of A. What does that mean? Does that mean that serial killers have so much freedom to do all of these different things, to learn how to murder, and then they go out and do it? I don't know why we have that, but that is not a sash I am proudly willing to display, that we have the most serial killers in America. Ooh, but it's Halloween season. Watch your spooky movies and be very aware of somebody's tapping on your window while you're doing that. Oh, man. It's Weekends with Rula.

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3: It's the end of our time together here on Weekends with Rula. I hope you enjoyed it. Shout out again to sports parents everywhere doing the grind with their kids early in the morning, on the weekends, traveling to places you do not care about. And especially for the youngers, if you are a coach, oh man. Bow down. Thank you so much for what you guys do at practice and drills and everything I don't want to do, because I don't want to sweat and I don't want to pass out from being overrun. But shout out to you guys, parents of sports kids, coaches of sports kids who are parents of sports kids. It's great. If you want to find me, go to Radio Rula. You can tag me there. I got lots of fall autumn cocktails I've tagged. See which one fits your personality. And I'll be right back here again next weekend on Weekends with Rula. Take care. Bye.

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33: We have a recap of your top five. What's up with Wendy? Our remix of the week, our throwback of the week from the year 2008, a hot pick from Rosé, and a sneak peek of Heart of the Beast starring Brad Pitt and Odin. Let's get things going right now. It's Taylor Swift, I Knew It,

It's the Weekend Throwdown. I'm Jagger, and Zara Larsson has had a great year in 2026. Zara just celebrated this song's 11th anniversary. It's a hit now due to viral clips of her and her fans dancing to the song on stage at her shows. Here's Zara Larsson and Lush Life on the Weekend Throwdown.

0: Carson. The song is Lush Life. It's the Weekend Throwdown. I'm Jagger. It's BuzzFeed quiz time on the show. Ginger is off this weekend. So for this week, we have I Bet I Can Guess the Exact Season You Were Born In with just a few questions. All right, so BuzzFeed, I took the quiz, and I guess technically you're right. I'm born December 9th, but that's still technically fall. And BuzzFeed said I'm guessing fall. You're warm, nostalgic, and all about comfort. You love crisp air, changing leaves, and the cozy transition into the holidays. Your perfect day includes a warm drink, a flannel shirt, and watching the world transform into autumn colors. It's not a terrible description, BuzzFeed. It sounds kind of nice.
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is Ariana Grande. It's the Weekend Throwdown. I'm Jagger. Hit us up on our socials anytime at WKND Throwdown. We would love to play your song on the show, like for Emily, who's listening to us on Power 101.7, the hottest music in Salisbury, Maryland. She wants to hear Dominic Fike. Here's Baby Doll on the

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2: Me not working hard. 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Or better yet, go to Times Square.

Weekend Throwdown. I'm Jagger, and in the video for this song for Tame Impala, you might notice the star of the video is Joe Keery, also known as Joe. That's right, check it out. This is Loser from Tame Impala on the Weekend Throwdown.

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4: Standing there in the light of the window, wearing that same smile. Man, it's been a while, but I knew it, I knew you.
0: In at three, it's Miley and Bass Persuades. In Boston.
4: On the train back to Boston, and we're jumping the gun, and I'm telling you, baby, this is a bar where I'd rhyme, and I like it when you're nice.
0: All right, we got one to go. She's been breaking records left and right in 2026. We'll play number one next.
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is Tim and Paula and Jenny. 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Hit us up on our socials anytime at WKND Throwdown. We would love to play your song on the show. This one's for Annabelle, who is listening to us on Mix 96.5, the 90s to now in Houston, Texas. And she wants us to play Cat's Eye. Here's Animal. And thanks for listening to the Weekend Throwdown.

called New Trick. It's been characterized as a dreamy, up-tempo, all-pop anthem that channels the iconic energy of 90s rom-coms and the punk rock edge of the early aughts. Check it out, Rosé. This is New Trick on the Weekend Throwdown.

There's your Throwdown Throwback from 2017, Charlie Puth, and attention, it's the Weekend Throwdown. It's trivia time on the show. Ginger's off this weekend. Here's your question. It might sound unusual, but 10% of people say they do this in their kitchen. What is it? We will find out the answer in less than 6 minutes. Now it's the weekend, and cry for me on the Weekend Throwdown.

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1: 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It's trivia time. 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It might sound unusual, but 10% of people say they do this in their kitchen. What is it? Actually, it's something I'm guilty of, and Ginger hates when I do it. 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

0: It's the weekend throwdown. I'm Jagger. There's social media buzzing with some unconfirmed rumors that Miley might headline the 2027 Super Bowl halftime show. Though nothing has become official yet from the NFL, this is Miley's latest. It's Bass Persuades on the weekend throwdown.
1: Let's go.

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I'm Jagger. Hit us up on our socials anytime at WKND Throwdown. We would love to play your song on the show. This one's for Krista. She is checking us out on Pulse FM, all the hits in Raleigh, North Carolina, and she wants to hear Tame Impala's latest. 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

0: What we gonna do right here is go back, way back, back into time.
1: Your throwback of the week this week is T.I. and Whatever You Like from 2008. Whatever You Like peaked the top Billboard Top 100, becoming T.I.'s first solo song to do so as a lead artist, and his second to do so overall after his guest appearance on Justin Timberlake's song My Love in 2006. Whatever You Like topped the chart for 7 non-consecutive weeks and remained in the top 3 of the charts for over 12 non-consecutive weeks as well. It was named the 16th most successful song from 2000 to 2009 on Billboard's Top 100 Songs of the Decade. Here it is, your throwback of the week, number 1 this weekend back in 2008. It's T.I., Whatever You Like, on the Weekend Throwdown.
2: Hey, Jill. You know them old sugar daddy. They be tricking, they tell them girls. I see you.

This is the Weekend Throwdown. I'm Jagger. This song's in the end credits to Spider-Man Brand New Day, and it's gained commercial success charting in Australia, New Zealand, the UK, and of course here in the US on Billboard's Hot 100. This is Steve Lacy with Oh Yeah on the Weekend Throwdown. Come on.

It's the Weekend Throwdown. I'm Jagger, and Moonwalkin' by Longshot features a direct lyrical and performance reference to Michael Jackson, including the lyric, Moonwalkin' like Michael Jackson, and of course, choreography inspired by his signature dance. Here's Longshot on the Weekend Throwdown.

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4: All right, coming up in minutes, Carol G and Bruno Mars together, a sneak peek of Heart of the Beast starring Brad Pitt and Odin, and our weird, wacky story of the week, now Tame Impala and Jenny. Here's Dracula, the Jenny remix, on the Weekend Throwdown.

So on Google, there's a question that says, are Bruno and Carol G together? No, Bruno Mars and Carol G are not together romantically. They are purely professional collaborators with a great song. It's called Still. On the weekend, right now.

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18: It's Heart of the Beast. It's rated PG-13, starring Brad Pitt and Odin the dog. After a harrowing plane crash, a special forces officer and his combat dog find themselves stranded deep in the Alaskan wilderness. Together, they are forced into a brutal fight for survival against the elements. Here's a clip.
19: You are the first person I've ever seen this far out. What kind of line of work are you in, James?
20: Army Special Forces retired.
19: Hey, did I notice some silver in your dog's mouth?
20: Odin was a combat scouting dog. Target hit him in the mouth with a brick.
19: Same asshole get his leg?
20: Yeah.
19: I hope you gave that fellow a piece of your mind.
20: I shot him in the head.
19: He shot him in the head!
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Weekend Throwdown. I'm Jagger. Hit us up on our socials anytime at WKND Throwdown. We would love to get your song on the show. This one's for Shelby. She's listening to us on Mix 94.1, Today's Hit Music, in Franklin, New Hampshire. And she wants to hear Ariana Grande's latest. Here's Petal on the Weekend Throwdown.

0: That is Kiss of Life. The song is called Sweat. It's the Weekend Throwdown. I'm Jagger. Time now for your weird, wacky story of the week. Ginger is out this weekend. Last Thursday, a Dunkin' location near Dayton, Ohio, received an online order that left everyone's jaws gaping. A woman placed an order for 6,000 donuts with chocolate frosting and sprinkles. Now, that order, however, turned out to be a mistake, and two extra zeros were added in error. With the donuts being frantically made, that left the store management with two options. Make the lady pay for 6,000 donuts and deal with the ensuing freakout, or go to social media and tell everyone to come by for their free donuts. Fortunately for that woman, the store chose the second option, and guests were encouraged to bring a box and take as many as they wanted. Why can't that ever happen when I'm around?
1: More of the Weekend Throwdown with Jagger, next.
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0: That is Trevor Jackson and Tamino. It's the Weekend Throwdown. I'm Jagger. 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Our operations manager is Rich O'Brien. Thanks, as always, to executive producer Flips, Ginger, Wendy Wild, Joe Rosati, associate producer Andrew, and Elsa the Wonder Pup. We're back with a new show for you next week right here on the Weekend Throwdown.
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